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Many people will fight you down when you see your light. 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

Yeah, we like to say thank you very much, you know what I mean? It's a little passing through with the music for the soul. Thank you on behalf of the fellas right here, the brothers. And much respect to you all out there, Rastafari.

0: Hello, I'm Adam Evans with the NIRS News. If the Northern Territory wants better outcomes of its child protection system, it needs to look at all of the other systems. That's the message from the National Commission for Aboriginal and Torres Strait Islander Children and Young People.
1: This isn't in isolation. There's a range of structures around this. So we've got the correction system, we've got the housing system, we've got the child protection system. None of these are in isolation. So we need to look at this all together at what's not working to prevent harm for children.
0: That's Commissioner Sue Ann Hunter on the ABC. An independent review is being launched into the Northern Territory's child protection system after the death of Kumanjayi Little Baby. The US has rejected Iran's latest proposal for peace in the Middle East. The US gave Iran a 14-point plan to end hostilities, and Iran gave their response yesterday. Iran wants a permanent peace plan which calls for the US to end its naval blockade, sanctions to be lifted, and for the Strait of Hormuz to remain under its control. US President Donald Trump has rejected the proposal, labelling it unacceptable. The US-Israel-led conflict has been going for 10 weeks. A federal inquiry into racism against Indigenous people has heard that it's become harder following the death of Kumanjayi Little Baby. The inquiry heard on Friday that racial narratives are spiralling out of control during the time of significant grief and remote communities are suffering. The Alice Springs-based MPY Women's Council made the scathing announcement from the fallout of the five-year-old girl's alleged murder. Speaking to the inquiry on Friday, Council spokesperson Jessica Baker said it was a national disgrace and remote Aboriginal communities are suffering. The Council also took aim at right-wing media outlets, which it says was perpetrating hatred by crossing cultural boundaries and disrespecting family members during sorry business. Six Australians are on board a special flight back home after being trapped on a cruise ship at the centre of a hantavirus outbreak. The cruise ship passengers have been grouped by country as they disembarked the HV Hondius in the Canary Islands. The Foreign Affairs Department has confirmed a government-supported flight is bringing the group back, which also includes a New Zealand citizen. Health officials in Spain say so far there's no sign of symptoms among the remaining passengers.
2: They are currently assessing them, but what we have heard is that they are asymptomatic. They don't have any symptoms, and they are looking forward to be translated, to be evacuated and get to a hospital, which is very unusual.
0: And some of the Matildas face off against each other in England. We'll have more of that next.
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0: To sport, and in soccer, Mary Fowler's team, Manchester City, has beaten Sam Kerr's Chelsea to qualify for the Women's FA Cup final. Fowler and Kerr both scored goals in Man City's 3-2 win. Chelsea led 2-0 late in the game before Fowler's goal sparked City's rally. They'll play Brighton in the final. Brighton beat Liverpool 2-3 in the semi-final. Meanwhile, Arsenal is a step closer to its first Premier League title in 22 years. It beat West Ham this morning 1-0. The winning goal came at the 83rd minute.
5: Still Martin Odegaard, it's in! Late! Dramatic! Ecstatic!
0: Now for a look at the capital city weather around the country. A shower or two in Magidji in Brisbane with a top of 25. 22 and a possible shower on Gadigal Country, Sydney. And 20 and partly cloudy on Ngunnawal Gambri Country, Canberra. 18 and mostly sunny in Nam, Melbourne. And partly cloudy in Nibaluna, Hobart with a max of 16. 22 and sunny in Tundanya, Adelaide. Sunny and 26 degrees in Borley, Perth, and partly cloudy in Garamilla, Darwin, with a top of 33. If you have any stories that you'd like to share with us, you can send us an email to news@nirs.org.au. That's news@nirs.org.au.
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1: Yes, a very good morning, you Daily Mob. Welcome back to your Yarn in Circle, the Murray Grapevine. It is National Talk Black. It is I, Trevor Tim, Trendy Trev, Murray from the Curry. I come to you live from First Station Radio Station here in Cairns on your Dingy Country, BBM Bummerbip Media, 98.7 FM. And we go across the nation thanks to the NERS, National News Radio Service. You can have your saber calls on that daily number, 1-800-422-416. I'd like to acknowledge traditional owners of the land where we broadcast from and to all our traditional owners across the beautiful country of ours. Welcome back, National Talk Black, have your say and yarn up strong. The new data reveals Australia's food and grocery sector strained amid rising costs. The Australian Food and Grocery Council, that's AFGC, today warns that a perfect storm of global conflict, surging energy costs and domestic economic pressures is forcing an unavoidable reckoning for the nation's food and grocery suppliers and manufacturers. Look, with that, we're going to catch up a yarn now with Scott McGrath, Australian Food and Grocery Council Director of Stakeholders Engagement and Policy. And we've got Scott on the line. Scott, good morning. How are you?
2: Good morning. I'm well. How are you?
1: I'm well. Thank you very much for coming to the program. Where are you based, Scott?
2: I'm in Canberra.
1: In Canberra. All right. Thank you very much. Look, the light is in the tunnel. It's very dim in regard to what's happening in the Middle East and where we're sitting in regarding food. Can you lighten us how we're sitting regarding food and grocery, please?
2: Really complex challenge, really a series of complex problems at the moment. Mm. And I think what we're seeing as Australian consumers do their weekly shop is that it's supply chain pressures right at the end of the supply chain that are probably being felt the most. Things like oil, it's really easy to see how that intersects
1: yes.
2: with fuel and the cost there. But when it comes to plastic packaging, for example, that's probably a link less understood, the role that oil plays there.
1: Mm.
2: And that cost pressure is working its way through that supply chain now.
1: And when we talk about the Middle East, we're not only talking fuel. I think the conversation of fertilizer, that's at the table as well. So that's got to be a deep hole for us here in Australia regarding fertilizing food in regarding farmers.
2: Yeah, it was one of the first ones that sort of came to national attention outside that fuel pressure, wasn't it? So it was almost a spotlight on what we pay at the bowser, and we all understood it. But then it was, well, hang on a minute, because a lot of the fertilizer comes through or from the Middle East there, that's going to play a role, maybe not immediately, but
1: sure.
2: as farmers and sort of food growers work to plant their next crop and ahead of harvest, that'll start to play a role. So we probably haven't seen the inflationary impact of things like fertilizer just yet.
1: And look, we're having this yarn here on National Talk Black, which goes across the country, community radio, First Nation. So AFGC is working to educate consumers on where we sit and how we sit.
2: It's a really challenging environment, Trevor. It really is. I think we're seeing a lot of pressure coming through the supply chain, a lot of inputs that Australian consumers probably haven't really seen global pressure impact before. We work hard, the farmers, manufacturers, retailers work really hard to absorb as much of this cost as we can, but at the moment the pressure is just so significant on things like oil
1: yes.
2: that one end of the supply chain just can't handle it on their own.
1: Scott, the other global thing that did happen not so long ago, COVID-19 pandemic, what have you, how do you compare?
2: Yeah, I remember it well, Trevor, remember it well. And look, it's a comparison that a lot of people are making, but what we're seeing, where COVID was a logistical challenge in terms of how we move things around the country, wear your mask, keep your distance,
1: yes.
2: stay home if you're sick, this one is so much more complex and a challenge
1: gotcha.
2: For supply chains because it inputs so far up the supply chain that are seeing cost pressure that's just going to have to work through all the way through farmers, warehousing, manufacturers, processors, suppliers, importers, retailers, and consumers are all going to have to play a role in responding to it.
1: Well, we're all in this together, are we not, Scott?
2: Correct.
1: My friend, thank you very much for the yarn. Thank you for sharing. Look, keep in touch, and look, all the best to you and your team. And we'll talk soon, Scott.
2: Thank you, Trevor. All the best.
1: Take care. Bye-bye. A beautiful yarn there, a very important yarn. Scott McGrath, Australian Food and Grocery Council Director of Stakeholders, Engagement and Policy. And so when we talk about the Middle East and the conflict continues to destabilise global markets and fuel prices, remain stubbornly high. And as I'm talking to Scott there from AFGC, the Australian Food and Grocery Council, he's brought to our attention that highlighting the unprecedented strain on the supply chains that keep Australian pantry shelves stocked and homes running. So the Strait of Hormuz, a critical energy choke point, previously carried approximately 30% of global seaborne oil trade, 20% of LNG trade, and up to 30% of traded fertilisers, as we had in the conversation. Following the February 26th escalation, tanker traffic collapsed by more than 90% within days of blockade. So this has resulted in skyrocketing Brent crude oil prices, as we feel it at the bowsers, up to 39% year-on-year to March 26th, and have risen 43% between February and March alone. And container freight costs have also risen 22% year-on-year to March 26th, 30% between February and March, amplifying landed costs across imports, including packaging, fertilisers and finished goods. So the compounding effects of this global event, combined with the recent interest rate hike in May, mean that suppliers can no longer weather soaring production costs alone. As we did talk about COVID-19 pandemic and how disrupted logistics, the current crisis has hit harder and expected to last longer. So that's where we're at in regard to, one man making a decision. Mr. Trump, there it is. Have you saying yarn up strong? Add to the conversation here on your daily program, National Talk Black, 1-800-422-416.

0: Yeah, welcome back to your daily program, National Talk Black. Have your say in Yarn Up Strong. Deadly number here is 1-800-422-416. Call that number. Yarn with yours truly, Trevor Tim, Trendy Trev Murray from the Curry. I come to you live from First Station Radio Station here in Cairns on your Dingy Country, BBM Bummer Bit Media, 98.7 FM, and we go across the nation thanks to NERS, National Digital Radio Service. Have your say in Yarn Up Strong. Now, Indigenous-led cultural burning, a program expands across New South Wales and ACT. An Indigenous-led cultural burning research program will be expanded across parts of New South Wales and the ACT, First Nation communities, the Australian National University and the New South Wales Government's local land service will work together on the major project. Look, with that, we're going to catch up a yarn with Dean Freeman, Senior Land Services Officer and Cultural Burns Leader. And we have Dean on the line. Dean, good morning. How are you?
1: I'm pretty good, thanks. How are you?
0: I'm well. Thank you very much for coming to the program. Where are you based, Dean?
1: I am based in Tumut, New South Wales.
0: All right, fantastic. And before we start, who are your mob? Where are you from, bro?
1: Yeah, both parents are Wiradjuri.
0: Yes.
1: Mum's from the Cowra area, and Dad's actually from the Tumut area where we live.
0: Yes.
1: So traditional owners in around this area.
0: Beautiful. All right, and big shout out to Mob. Thank you very much. So this program to re-emergence of First Nation burning in contemporary grass woodlands and yields cultural burning practices on private land, public land and travelling stock reserves. When you talk about looking after country, well, there's no one better than First People. So front and centre, I would say, Dean.
1: Yeah, that's exactly right. You know, and being able to and given the opportunity to go out and, you know, do what we did for so many thousands of years.
0: Yes.
1: It's great for people to come out and do that. So, you know, we certainly appreciate that, and then
0: yes,
1: we give it our best effort and bring some of those traditions back.
0: Look, fantastic. When we're talking about New South Wales Rural Fire Service, ACT Government, and we're also talking about ecologists, look, having everybody at the table, they become students as well, don't they, in regarding learning the practices, and we're happy to share, yeah?
1: Yeah, they sure do. You know, they're doing this here for a certain reason, but when we're out on the ground doing the actual burn, then we get a few, like, people who've been doing fire all their life, basically, on the scientific side.
0: Yes.
1: But when they're coming out to, with us, then they witness a few different things that are going on.
0: Sure.
1: So it's a social thing also. So we have some questions for community there, and, you know, seeing their difference between the first fire they come to and then the last one.
0: Yes.
1: You know, it sort of gives you drive and, you know, why you're out there every day doing this with communities.
0: Exactly. And blackfellas are good at reading the country, so that comes into play too, doesn't it, brother?
1: It surely does. You know, there's a science with all this, all the burning that goes on in Australia with the hazard reductions and all that. Over so many years, I'm pretty sure Aboriginal people had that down pat in their head.
0: Exactly.
1: So, you know, as you mentioned, we can go past an area and we think, well, that probably needs a burn now. And that's due to what resources are in there and the vegetation layer.
0: And give us a bit of a description regarding cultural burns. Look, they're cool and they're slow and controlled, aren't they? Just paint that picture, brother Dean.
1: They are, yeah. So, you know, there's a couple of different types. We mix them up down here a bit, so, you know, we're on the boxy open woodland.
0: Yes.
1: And, you know, the trees there are about 20, 30 metres apart, so that's how it was managed back in the day. And that prevents fire from getting into the canopy.
0: Yep.
1: And travelling through the canopy, I suppose. But when we're on the ground, then, you know, all those little animals that are in the ground, they start climbing the trees. You know, so they've built up over thousands of years that that's the safe area for them.
0: Yep.
1: You know, so that's another reason we try to keep everything out of the trees. We pick these areas because we can handle them. We know that it's going to burn through at a certain speed, a certain intensity, and a certain flame height.
0: Yes.
1: And that helps us. And that's exactly what you were saying there before about we know the country and we can read that country.
0: Exactly.
1: So we know when that needs managing.
0: And you've got a team of people with you, my brother. Are we talking females and young ones as well, bro, regarding the education and pass the knowledge on?
1: Yeah, well, we had a bit of a meeting last week, and I think we've trained around 70 or 80 Aboriginal people within the communities that we're working with.
0: Beautiful.
1: So that's

0: seven Lands Councils on board.
1: Fantastic. Look, it's a great opportunity, great for looking after country, and look, young ones involved as well. Team effort. Look, thank you very much for sharing, Dean. Big shout out to your mob. Keep doing what you're doing. Yep. This is great news. And we've got input, First Nation input, which is front and centre. Thank you, brother. You take care and all the best, Dean.
0: Yeah, no worries, brother. Just a quick shout out.
1: Please.
0: I used to live in Cairns.
1: Oh, lovely.
0: So, all that Minicon mob up there.
1: Okay, lovely. Yeah, beautiful.
0: Yeah, it's Alarm Mob.
1: Yeah.
0: Minicon, so.
1: Well, Minicons are like Smith, black version. Minicons everywhere, my brother.
0: Right, they're everywhere. I seem to marry into the families that are everywhere.
1: Too deadly. You take care, Dean. All the best.
0: You
1: see
0: you,
1: bro.
0: Bye-bye.
1: Bye-bye. Beautiful yarn. Dean Freeman, his name is, Senior Land Services Officer and Cultural Burns Leader. And talking about the fantastic Indigenous-led cultural burning program that is expanding into New South Wales and ACT, and that having First Nation front and centre, guiding, directing, educating, and teaching our mob as well as young ones coming through, but having conversation with the likes of the Fireys and government and universities as well as ecologists and all the above. Fantastic. When the student is ready, the teacher will arrive. There it is. Have you seen Yarn Up Strong? Add to the conversation here, National Talk Black, 1-800-422-416.

0: Yeah, beautiful track there. Welcome back to your deadly program, National Talk Black. It is I, Trinity Trev, Murray Van Curry, your host for your daily program, National Talk Black. 1 hour program coming to you live from First Station Radio Station here in Cairns on your dingy country, BBM Bummer Bit Media, 98.7 FM. And we go across the nation thanks to NERS and that deadly track there. He'll be riding the cruisers here on your daily program, National Talk Black. Looking at headline news here, ABC News, court to rule whether Andrew Forrest will have to compensate the Yirrabundi for mining their land. It has been portrayed as David and Goliath battle, a group of Aboriginal elders from a remote Aboriginal community in West Australia outback versus one of the richest and most prominent men in Australia. And tomorrow's historic federal court decision in which Justice Stephen Burley will reveal how much compensation the Indigenous group will receive is certainly not without drama. On one side is a flamboyant mining billionaire, Andrew Forrest, known simply as Twiggy to many Australians, whose company FMG has been mining vast quantities of iron ore on land sacred to the Yirrabundi people in WA's Pilbara since 2013 without their permission. On the other side, the Yirrabundi Aboriginal Corporation, acronym YAC, headed by Michael Woodley, who has been pivotal in his people's struggle to both be recognised for their deep connection to the land that stretches back tens of thousands of years and be compensated for FMG's actions. Recognition came in 2017 when a court awarded the Yirrabundi exclusive native title rights over 2,700 square kilometres area. It has claimed fought by FMG every step of the way and through multiple expensive appeals. Compensation will be determined tomorrow, but exactly who has to pay and how much could have consequences for mining operations and the conduct of governments across the country for decades to come. Ancient history. This story begins not in 2017 or 2013, but 50,000 years ago when Aboriginal people first settled in the Pilbara. Evidence of their occupation in the form of archaeology sites and rock carvings are scattered throughout the region and helped from the the basis of the native title determination. It was not until the early 1860s, more than 30 years after the Swan River Colony was established by the British, and it was what is now known as Perth, that the people of the Pilbara came into contact with white settlers keen to establish cotton plantations. Violent, bloody confrontations were to follow in the years to come, including the notorious Flying Phone Massacre at the Burra Peninsula. It's the settlers thought to establish the colony and develop a burgeoning resource industry. And pastoral stations were carved out across Yirrabundi country, and Aboriginal people rounded up to be used as indentured labour, just as they had done across the empire. The British had no qualms about disposing the native people of the Pilbara and seizing land they considered belonging to no one. So the fight continues, and the fight, the good fight, and it's about communication and compensation for our people living on country. Of course, so there it is. So looking forward to the outcome there, and a big shout out to the Yak Mob, too deadly. So look, with that, we also have a celebration happening here in Kuranda to all your deadly mob here living in far north Queensland, Kuranda Amphitheatre. We have Jarraway who's performing his QMA, Queensland Music Awards Regional Artist of the Year 2026. So he'll be taking stage up in Kuranda at the Amphitheatre. Japakai Mundu Wagari, a men's and women's gathering, healing mind, body and spirit, a community event celebration. Gates open at 12 noon this Saturday for a 1 p.m. start. And that's this Saturday, May 16, at Kuranda Amphitheatre. Join the stage with Jarara is Guju Guju, Cloud Nine, Coalition, Pad Boys, and more. And we have the Maya Wamba dancers, Dorbundar's food, and there's also a bar there, 18 plus. So do check it out. Entertainment galore. Like I said, $10 for individuals, family at $20, and kids under 12 free. So it's a great venue. Big shout out to Kuranda, the Kuranda Amphitheatre. And we had the Delhi Regional Artist of the Year from QMA, Jarraway. who will be performing. So there it is. Have you saying Yalup Strong? We've about 13 minutes left here on the program. National Talk Black. 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
2: 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Bush Tucker Bungie, National Talk Black. But if you want to have a say, you've got to call us tomorrow. 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And we go across the nation thanks to NERS. Big shout out, NERS. Big shout out to the BBM crew here. Thank you for your company, your mob. Thank you very much. Too deadly, but we'll yarn up strong tomorrow. On that deadly number, 1-800-422-416. Look, stay black, stay deadly, stay strong, and stay tuned to your First Nation radio station. Got news coming up via NERS, National News Radio Service. Stay tuned for that. Keep smiling, take care, and we'll yarn soon, you mob. 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
0: Come we go. 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
3: Yeah, I want a hula hula.
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2: Wow.
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0: Oh, that's my Bala.

Welcome to the Sports Show on Radio 4MW. And great to be keeping you company on this very windy Monday afternoon. Sylvia Tavoya with you up until 4 o'clock this afternoon as we go cruise here on the Sports Show. So, of course, we'll check out the weather forecast and see what's in store for us for the rest of the afternoon. But looks like more windy weather. And today we go Kosemgova for the land of the red dust. We'll be catching up with Bala Ben Idai. Now, I'm the sports and rec coordinator with NPARC, which is Northern Peninsula Area Regional Council there. And, of course, Vempla NPA Regional Rugby League kicked off over the weekend. And, of course, they had a carnival the other weekend there. But we'll have a yarn there with Bala Ben and see what's how the community is feeling about footy kicking off again. They've been playing for a couple of years. And we'll also check out Junior Rugby League. They've got something happening here today for the 4 to 6 year olds, I think. Of course, we'll have an NRL wrap-up. Quiet one, Bala NJ is out of town at the moment, so I'll just go through the little wrap-up there. And we go have a yarn about Story, Taurus Dribbler. I don't know if you plus sub it, but it was a basketball marathon that will be Mekemia. And I remember interviewing one professors who was doing all that research too on that story. But we'll have a yarn about this one. And we got some great music as well coming up your way to get you going on this Monday afternoon as we go cruise up until 5 o'clock. But good afternoon to you. Good afternoon to you if you are joining us from home this afternoon or cruising around in your cars listening to Radio 4MW. If you're tuning in through Radio 4MW's app from around the country, great to be keeping you for company. And of course, good afternoon if you are tuning in from your workplace this afternoon.

0: Miliband checking out our weather forecast and Thai times now, just for the rest of the afternoon. Now looking at the forecast jar for TI, we are expecting a shower or two maybe later on, a little bit windy though, and top temperature there 31, so still pretty warm the outside. Now the Torres Strait waters a little bit windy with southeasterly winds at 20 to 25 knots, yeah, and a little bit cloudy with about 60% chance of some showers and thunderstorms offshore later on this afternoon. However, you get a strong wind warning for tomorrow for the Torres Strait. And looking at the Northern Peninsula area, they're cloudy with a high chance of some showers there. Near the east coast with east to southeasterly winds at 25 to 40 knots, top temperature there around about 30. And looking down the Gulf region, northeastern Gulf, you got windy weather down that way with southeasterly winds. And top looking at the forecast for Cairns, if you are heading off down that way, shower or two, top temperature there 28. And the tide times for TI and the Inner Islands. Now TI and Hammond expecting a low tide. Gee, this computer is a little bit slow this afternoon. So TI and Hammond got low tide this afternoon about 4:30. Tide dropping down to 0.73 metres. It will come up about 11:45 this evening to 2.36 metres. Horn Island also expecting a low tide about 3:45 this afternoon, dropping down to 0.56 metres. Coming up again about 9:45 this evening for Horn Island, that'll be 2.1 metres. Now Friday in Goods Island, tide dropping this guy in time around about 5:15. You got a low tide of 0.83 metres for Friday in Goods Island. Prince of Wales, tide dropping as well this afternoon about 4:45, and that tide will drop down to 1.19 metres. And that's our weather forecast and tide times we've been issued just after lunch today.
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Shakira, Shakira. As we head down to about 18 minutes past 3 here on Radio 4MW Sports Show on this Monday afternoon. I was going to speak Friday afternoon. Anyway, how's your Monday-itis been going? For some of us, we only got time for Monday-itis on Mondays, like I sometimes speak. Some of us really busy on Mondays and Fridays. But I mentioned earlier about a story called The Taurus Dribbler. And I just saw on social media this guy. It's from the story comes from the Queensland Archive, the Queensland State Archives. And some of us, especially all the old TI mob, yeah, would remember back in 1972, the Queensland Archive put this story to, well, got this story. So we'll be speaking to 24 high school students from your TIB, set a world record on Saturday, 6th May 1972, for the longest non-stop game of basketball played on an outdoor court. So this one being Yahweh Wangai. And Yahweh Wangai courts, and because they've been set that record, they were actually congratulated by the Premier of Queensland, the same time that was the late Joe Bjorki Peterson. And I did interview, cool, I interview all kind of people, but I did interview one of them, people that came up doing research on Torres Strait Island stories, sports stories. Kole, that Kunzi was here in town last week. I get to meet all kind of people, forget name, but them. But anyway, so them people, some of them, they were mainly men, young boys at that time too. And I just wanted to name a few of them, and condolences if you know them families are not here with us. But there was two teams, they called it blue and red. In the blue team, you've been got George Nye, Douglas Billy, Edmund Olba, Ben Zamiak, Alan Ketchell, Martin Nakata, John Esley, Talofa Mariko, Dan Ober, Arthur Mosby, Harold Mosby, Ned Wapau. And then in the red team, you've got Frank Fell, Sam Pearson, Jacob Luffman, John Owain, Anson Gibia, Manuel Peter, Bugai Syria, Danny Morshow, Cam Stewart, Robert Mills, Ned Ware, and Robinson Wallet. So that was the two teams that actually break them and them 24 high school students there that be set a world record back in 1972 on Saturday, 6th of May. As we cruise here on the sports show, we'll be crossing over to the NPA, and we're going to talk about rugby league in the NPA, which has kicked off, and I heard it was really good to see a lot of the community members out and about down the oval on Saturday. But we'll find out more when we go catch up with Balaben Idai, sports and rec coordinator with NPARC there. But good afternoon to you wherever you are tuning in from. If you got any sports stories that you might want to share with us, or if you want to talk about any upcoming events, please reach out to us. Our phones are finally back on. Praise the Lord. thanks to our technician, Balaben Pridmore. You can now actually call in 406915224. If you want to have a yarn, if not, you can drop us an email. Best email address is drive@sima4mw.org.au, or you can pop by our office, Yahweh Douglas Street.

0: That's actually Shaggy singing Eddie Grant's song, his version of Electric Avenue, here on the sports show. We are crossing all the way to the land of the Red Duster this afternoon, and I'd like to welcome, first time on the sports show, Bala Ben Idai, who's the Sports and Rec Coordinator with NPARC, Northern Peninsula Area Council thereover. Bala Ben, thanks for joining us. How are you going there?
1: Thanks for having me. It's good to have a yarn with everyone, and I hope everyone's doing well.
0: Okay, well, look, Bala Ben, it's been all over social media, but good to see NPA Regional Rugby League kick off their season. But, tell us about your involvement as the sport and rec coordinator there. And you've had two busy weekends, yeah?
1: Yeah, so I'm fairly new to the role. I've only been in this role for about a month now, but I'm a local. I'm born and bred here. I'm from Bamaga. But we've had two big weekends of football to kick everything off, to hopefully get that spirit of footy back up and alive. I mean, the spirit's always there. There just has to be a competition for it to thrive. So 2 weekends ago, we had the NPARL Nines Carnival, Nine-a-side, and then just on Saturday past, we had that round one of the 13th competition, and both were really good events.
0: So what's been the feel, like, what's it been like in the community? Like, everybody be turn up and support their teams, and happy to see that, you know, rugby league is back on the agenda?
1: Yes, definitely. I think that first weekend with the Nines Carnival, it was a really, really positive way to kick off that return of footy to the NPA. We only had three teams in that comp. It was just the Alo Eagles, the Bamaga Roos, and the Ingenue Crocs. But it wasn't just about the results. I think the real win for that weekend was just seeing the community come together again around footy. Because as everyone's aware, or up this end anyway, that it's been a few years since we've had rugby in the community. Everyone loves the rugby up here, but we just got to see if we can get it back up and running consistently here in the NPA. But if the weekends have been anything to go off, we're looking good.
0: So I see. What sort of community support has the NPA Regional Rugby League been given?
1: Well, the community itself, the five communities, they've really gotten behind the NPARL committee. You know, there's that volunteer committee of local mob who really just want to see footy up and running and back to being an option for people to come together as families. So that volunteer committee, they give up their time to try to rebuild this competition, to create opportunities for the community. And there's a lot of work going behind the scenes, not only by the committee, but by organizers, volunteers, a lot happening, with the draws, getting the grounds ready at the Oval. Always a lot of logistics that we as spectators might not appreciate, but there's a lot going on to get it up and running.
0: And in regards to the committee, they've got a full committee.
1: Yeah, they have I think off the top of my head maybe 6 or 7 committee members, and I'm just the sports and rec coordinator, so I just want to support them as much as possible, any community organizations, to run their sports and run their activities.
0: I'm catching up with Bala Ben Idai, sports and rec coordinator at NPARC there. So again, like Saturday, the first round, and there was like a special opening as well for the season.
1: Yeah, so they had that because again, it's been quite some time since we've had rugby up here in the area and league in the NPA. So we had those four teams. We had the Crocs, Ingenue Crocs, Alo Eagles, Bamagaroos, and we added on the new Mapoon Warriors. They were able to join as part of round one of that 13th competition. So they had that special opening to kick everything off, and it's just a very nice, positive vibe in the community to see the football up and running. And again, There was winners and losers on them days, but at the same time, it was a win for the community because the feedback from both weekends was just very positive, eh?
0: Mm-hmm. And considering, too, I listened that weather been other kind hot there over as well.
1: Yeah, that the first weekend for the Nines, we had a bit of wet weather, but that the 13th was a bit hot. But I think more than anything else, it's what's the word I'm thinking of? The boy.

0: you know, in round one, and it's going to be a 12-round season, so I'm sure they'll all get there.
1: Well, we're certainly looking forward to some competition with the NPA over the next couple of months, hopefully, and get that back into, you know, the swing of things as well. Yago, Ben, anything else you'd like to say just in regards to, NPA Regional Rugby League kicking off its season and, of course, you know, all those that are helping out behind the scenes, because it does take a lot of work and sometimes you get a lot, you know, the same people doing the same stuff every year and stuff like that.
0: Well, I think there it's really what drives these competitions or these things is, you know, volunteers. And I do know the Rugby League Committee, they are doing a great job, but there's always a need for more volunteers and officials. So if anyone's interested, whether, you know, you're listening here from NPA, they made announcements on the day. There's a lot happening behind the scenes, so the more hands, the more smoother it'll be. And this is only a starting point, I think, for the committee too. Like, they want to build on this. We're only in the first week, and just build from week to week to make that product even more enjoyable, not only for the players, but for the spectators. And if anyone wants to keep up to date with everything, I have been telling people, like, as you would have seen too, just get onto a Facebook there, that NPA mm-hmm. Regional Rugby League Facebook page. They got a lot of great photos, videos, interviews, any contact information for that committee, it's all on there too. But if anyone wants to keep up to date from across the water there, just check out that Facebook page.
1: Ben Irai, Sports and Rec Coordinator from NPARC. Been a big guesser for your time this afternoon, and we certainly look forward to getting you on regular as well for some NPA sporting news and events.
0: Wow, Esso, sounds like a plan. Thank you.
1: Esso. And to all the NPA listeners, they're over. Enjoy the rest of your afternoon, and of course, enjoy your rugby league season for this year. I hope you like this song here from our Zimmy Cliff. It always reminds me of the NPA.

Crossing that Drepu there with Ingenue Boisal, and yes, really good to see NPA Regional Rugby League kicking off their season last weekend. Yeah. And good luck to all them teams there taking part as well, from Bamagamapun Ingenue and gee, I've forgotten all them teams' names now. But anyway, they kicked off on Saturday, Saturday during the weekend. And as for Yawe Ti, our Ice Island Rooster Challenge will be kicking off at the end of this month as well, for our local rugby league comp, and good to see everyone involved there as well. But also, they'll need volunteers, so if you want to help out, NPA looking for volunteers with Emperor football games over there, and of course Yawe Ti, we're always looking for volunteers as well down the oval. So make sure if you're not doing anything, you can reach out to committee members or them community members who they're involved with local rugby league comp, Yawe Ti, as well as their or the NPA. But of course, if you want to have a yarn with us about any upcoming sporting events, please give us a call. And like always, speak. We're always looking for yarns here on Radio 4MW, and especially with things picking up now for sporting events and that. Please feel free to reach out. But like I've been mentioned too, Junior Rugby League, ZK, Zenatkis, Junior Rugby League, all those little people, they've kicked off their season. Congratulations to the Deadly Committee for making it possible as well. And they've got the Little Leagues happening today. Training ages between 3 to 5, and they'll be down at the Ken Brown Oval here, and they're actually going to be playing every Mondays between 4 to 5 p.m. So their season, yeah, kicking off today up until June the 22nd. So just a reminder for parents there, if you are taking your picnic down to play, you need to make sure all the closed in shoes, as well as a hat, and don't forget water bottle. So that's starting in about 10 minutes time. So if you're going past the KBO Ken Brown Oval, you can see all them little people there going for it, and that of course is the Little League Stars start of Dempla season, yeah, this afternoon. Great to be keeping you the company here on the sports show as we head up closer to 4 o'clock. We got the drive show coming up next. Production.

Okay, just looking at round 10 MRL results and some good games. And yeah, congratulations if your team did win. But on Thursday night, of course, Dolphins took on the Bulldogs 44-12. Roosters had a good game up against the Titans Friday there, 28-12. Cowboys lost against the Eels 33-30. And Dragons, Knights were too good for the Dragons, 44-10. And Rabbitohs too deadly on a winning streak, 36, Sharks 12. Good game, well, hard one for the Broncos. Saturday night, Sea Eagles too good, 32-4. And Storm had a miracle win, 44-16 over West Tigers. And last game, last night, Raiders couldn't keep up with Panthers there, 30-18. That's the small wrap-up there. Hopefully we'll have Bala and Jay back with us on Friday. But that is it for me here on The Sports Show. Minna Bigesa for your company. Hope you having a good afternoon. We got some more music coming up in the next hour. And, of course, Luke Mosby on The Drive Show. Take it easy. I'll catch up with you tomorrow morning on the Brekkie Boat between 7 and 9.

still my out. I've gotta let him know how much I care. I'll never give up looking for my baby.

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And I'm here, Balaluki, your host from 4 till 6 this afternoon. We've got some good tracks and you play community announcements as well. 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

0: And this will come to the end of the first hour of the Drive Show. I'll leave you with a couple of tracks to take us all the way up to the top of the hour.
1: Yes, yeah, level for me. You know what, not a flower, you can win him you. Ocean 135 and a 40 in a black. Come on, look, big wave productions. Look at my Lannister.

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Me again, Balalu Kipla, host from 5 till 6 now. And we got some more good tracks sitting in your way. 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Stay tuned and enjoy.

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1: Sometimes it feels like we're

We are well over the halfway mark now of the second hour of the drive show. Hope you've had a good day today. We got some more good tracks heading your way till the top of the hour.

And this will come to the end of my shows for today. Thank you for keeping me company. From myself and the team, we hope you have a great rest of your evening. And I'll see you back here same time, same station with The Drive Show.

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1: The records of Bing that already ring, your pictures of Gable.
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1: Black Street.
2: 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You are now set for Y2K. Put this CD in your computer to hear the next song. And check us out on the web. Nothing can fade us. 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

From Mary in the east to Malukia in the west, the coastal villages along the western province to the five communities of the NPA. 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

I hope you're feeling happy now. 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Or are there special moves for someone else? 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

0: Booger Bush, come dance with me.
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0: My mother isn't home.

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both day and night. 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
1: And great to be keeping you for company on this Tuesday morning, 12th day, for the month of May. Sylvia Tabuya with you up until 9 o'clock this morning. And firstly, I just want to ask the Father God for another beautiful, windy, overcast morning. Acknowledgements to the Kurrawag Nation on whose land 4MW we broadcasting from, and also acknowledging all our traditional owners from around this region of ours. Good morning to you, Garfi, joining us from Zenapkes, Lord, the top western, western, eastern and central isles, welcoming our listeners as far as Western Province. PNG, good morning to you, Garfi, joining us, all the NPA communities, and of course, Yahweh, Kaiwalaga region. And if you are tuning in through Radio 4MW's app from around the country, great to be keeping you for company. As we go cruising this hour, we'll check out our weather forecast and tide times. Looks like we got another windy day ahead of us here today. And we'll talk about some of them events happening here today as well. Careers market around at Tagai Secondary College there, and also is domestic and family violence prevention month. And there's an information store down at Ibis supermarket there, and some other events we're gonna have a yarn about. And we got some great music as well, as we could take it for nice and easy in this first hour here of the Brekkie Boat. Good morning to you. If you are joining us from home this morning, if you have been out and about on the road, you're looking another kind deadly for your morning exercise, and good morning to you. If you are joining us from your workplace, so heading off to work this kind time.

0: Malaya Sisiya with Kutal Kutal. As we head out to about 16 minutes past 7, checking out our weather forecast and tide times. Now, we've been issued by the Bureau of Meteorology and Willy Weather. Now, looking at the forecast for TI and the Inner Islands, we are expecting a shower or two, proper windy weather today, top temperature 27. Now, the Torres Strait waters, you got a strong wind warning for today and tomorrow, with southeasterly winds at 20 to 25 knots, reaching up to 30 knots offshore east of Cape York during the day. A little bit cloudy with about 70% chance of some showers expected throughout the Torres Strait region. Now, the Northern Peninsula area expecting cloudy weather with a chance of some showers north of Weipa later on this morning and in the afternoon. And you get east to southeasterly winds there at 25 to 35 knots. Top temperature for the peninsula area around about 30. Looking down the Gulf region, a strong wind warning as well for the northeastern Gulf. Now, the Gulf is expecting southeasterly winds at 15 to 20 knots, reaching up to 30 knots. Bit cloudy with a chance of some thunderstorms offshore. And Cairns, if you are heading down that way, Cairns is expecting a shower or two, top temperature there 22. Checking out the tide times for your TI and the Inner Islands. Now, TI and Hammond expecting a high tide about 9:20 today. That'll be 2.74 meters. So that tide coming up, it will drop about 10 to 5 this afternoon, down to 0.78 meters. Then come up again this evening about 11:30, and that'll be 2.4 meters for TI and Hammond. Now, Horn Island also expecting a high tide just before 9 this morning. That'll be 2.42 meters. Tide could drop at 4 p.m. this afternoon, down to 0.53 meters, and then come up again after 10:30 this evening for Horn Island to 2.24 meters. Now, Friday and Goods Island, tide coming up around about 10:15, you got high tide of 2.67 meters. That tide will drop about 5:45 this afternoon, down to 0.99 meters. And Prince of Wales also expecting a high tide about 10:15 this morning. That'll be 2.57 meters. That tide will drop about 5:15 this afternoon, down to 1.5 meters. That is our weather forecast and tide times. We've been issued by the Bureau of Meteorology and Willy Weather.
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Yarrumah, all the way from top end Northern Territory, Northeast Arnhem Land, and descendant Yothawindi mob there. And wow, this game time, a lot of them Yothawindi mob families all got their own bands as well up that way. As we head down to about 24 minutes past 7, great to be keeping you company on this overcast morning, yeah, where, why, Benny, and very windy as well there. If you probably listen to that weather forecast, we got strong wind warning for today and tomorrow, guys. So families, please stay safe. If you're heading out and about, make sure you check out the weather forecast, and yeah, let families know where you're traveling. But well, another kind of windy over the next couple of days, so take it easy. But look, happy birthday to you if you are celebrating your very special day today, and happy anniversary as well if you're celebrating your anniversary. Can't believe 12th day of Meikai already. Just like that, another two more days, we'll be halfway through the month of May, and another busy month, yeah, as well. And wow, busy week here as well on Waibeni, TI, aka Tropical Tranquil Thursday Island. But look, condolences as well to four families, so they sit down where sorry business at this kind of time. But we got a track coming up from Thai State School, them school picnic there. They put together a healthy song a couple of years ago, but wow, they got a great message with this song. And of course, you know, the adult health check too, a proper important family. So make sure you do get your adult health check. But anyway, here's Thagai Secondary College. Oh, actually, primary school.

Active, get active. When I say get, you say active, get active, get active.

Bula to our Fijian families around our region, ya. Black Rose with Waidibala as we head up to about 24 minutes away from 8 o'clock. And of course, before that, deadly song there from the TI Primary School Pitini. The healthy song there, and ending it off with drinking a lot of water. Now, speaking of community events, yesterday morning, on the Bereke boat, I had DV workers from Murakoska Sorority there, Sister Nora Mosby, Auntie Jo Gila, and Bala Alfred Mitchell, and we talk a little bit about their roles, especially with the DV team there. But also they've got their community event today for Yalu Wai Beni, and they've got domestic and family violence information. So they'll be set up, like Obi mentioned, was set up this morning from 10 till about 2 p.m. down at CEQ, where Main Ibis there. And they'll also have a free sausage sizzle as well. So if you want to have some free morning tea or lunch, you can head down to the information stall there, that Lempla Gorgad. If you do want to find out more information, you can contact Sister Nora there on 0448615507. And of course, it is Domestic and Family Violence Prevention Month. It used to be a week, I remember, about 20 years ago. And then they've been making it into a month of Domestic and Family Violence Awareness Month. So it is proper important families know about the different forms of domestic and family violence, but also they Yupla Sabe about 1M services are available in our communities, especially for families affected by domestic and family violence. Here's Amatina Tainagar.

Brother Charles, Passy, his version there, Fly Bully Fly, Monkey Sabe Toto. Anyway, before that too, Tina Turner with I Don't Want to Fight. As we cruise here on the Brekkie Boat, 13 minutes away from 8 o'clock, and a big hello and good morning to all the staff around at Waibini Kainoropai Mood, head of campus there, Sister Sabria Bowie. They're busy today. They've got the careers market happening from about 9 o'clock this morning, and good to see they've got a whole lot of local government and non-government organizations there setting up this morning, and a lot of information, careers information for Piknini Bluyumi. So yeah, I used to like careers day markets or careers day back in the good old days, many moons ago at TI High there. But yes, there's the Defence Force and a lot of information stalls that they'll have today for our students there. So big hello and good morning as well to our students and everyone organising the careers market happening today at Waibini Kainoropai Mood there, round where the high school there. And of course, Waibini Kainoropai Mood or Tagai Secondary College, they always join us every Wednesday mornings during the school term to give community, families, parents and carers an update of what's happening at the school. Always busy there at the school, never a dull moment for them Piknini there, so they should be at school every day. But yeah, big hello as well to all the campuses around the region, yeah, including the NPA and the Outer Islands.

Mama Ben Wynetti with Family Ties to Mare. That's his track there called History Land, as we head up to about 7 minutes away from 8 o'clock. Hopefully we'll have the national news on board, and then of course we'll continue into the next hour, Yablo, the Bereke boat. Now, in the next hour, we will also find out about National Palliative Care Week. So this week, you also fall down in the month of May, and it kicked off on the 10th of May up until, you'll go right up until the 16th of May. And the theme for palliative, for the National Palliative Care Week is getting to the heart of it. Big questions, real answers. So in coming to have a yarn with us about palliative care in the region, we go have Auntie D.I. Luffman and Daniel Gila from Parac, where Torres and Cape Hospital and Health Service, and we'll talk a little bit about the services that are available for families, especially when they get to that stage where palliative care. So they caught up with Diat Alfarink this week, yeah, to yarn about National Palliative Care Week, but of course 1ME available for Yimi families, especially where this region. Coming up next, the national news, hopefully at 8 o'clock. If not, we will continue into the next hour, and of course continue them yarns and music.

0: Hello, I'm Adam Evans with the NIRS News. The Northern Territory's Child Protection Department needs to be overhauled to keep kids safe, according to the North Australian Aboriginal Justice Agency. An independent review into the system has been flagged by the Northern Territory Government following the death of Kumanjoe Little Baby near Alice Springs last month. NAJA CEO Ben Grimes expects the scope of the review to be announced in Parliament today in Darwin. He hopes that it will lead to better supports for families where there are signs of stress or potential future harm.
1: So the department does need overhaul in terms of its early intervention and ability to work well with Aboriginal families. It doesn't need more resources to take children away from families. They're already doing enough of that. So the focus is in the wrong place with what we're seeing coming out of this government.
0: An Aboriginal community in Western Australia will learn whether its billion-dollar landmark case against one of Australia's biggest iron ore companies has been successful after arguing the mine destroying cultural sites. Yindjibarndi say Fortescue Metals Group damaged its land when it mined there without consent after paying a breakaway Aboriginal group to veto the project. The federal court will today hand down its judgment on how much compensation Yindjibarndi native title holders should get. Fortescue started mining at the hub in the Pilbara in 2013, but its relationship with Yindjibarndi had soured years earlier over the alleged destruction of sacred sites during the mine construction. Yindjibarndi wants $1 billion for cultural damage, $678 million for economic loss, $34.84 million for destruction of sites, and more than $100 million for the impact of social disharmony allegedly caused by Fortescue. A body found in the New South Wales Central West is believed to be that of accused triple murderer Julian Ingram. If so, it brings a more than 3-month manhunt to an end after Mr. Ingram was alleged to have killed three people Lake Kajelico. The body was found with a firearm next to a ute belonging to Mr. Ingram.
2: Police believe that the person laying next to the vehicle could be Julian Ingram, but is yet to be formally identified. The clothing that the deceased is wearing would lead us to believe that it is him.
0: That was New South Wales Assistant Police Commissioner Andrew Holland. We'll have more coming up next.
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0: Two Israeli soldiers will be jailed for weeks after desecrating a Virgin Mary statue in Lebanon. It comes after a photo of an Israeli soldier holding a cigarette to the statue's lips sparked outrage. Israel's military says the soldier in the photograph will be locked up for 21 days and the one who took the photo will get 14 days. It comes after a number of Israeli soldiers were punished last month when a viral photograph showed a soldier smashing a Jesus statue with a sledgehammer. And after months of negotiations, Vanuatu's cabinet has approved a new version of the Nakamu Agreement with Australia. The security agreement will see hundreds of millions of dollars given to Vanuatu and enshrines Australia's position as the Pacific nation's main security partner. It comes after Vanuatu pulled out of signing an agreement in September due to concerns over its sovereignty. Now for a look at the capital city weather around the country. A shower or two in Magidge in Brisbane with a top of 24. 23 in a shower or two in Gadigal Country, Sydney, and 19 in partly cloudy in Ngunnawal-Gambri Country, Canberra. 21 in mostly sunny in Nam, Melbourne, and partly cloudy in Nipaluna, Hobart with a max of 17. 24 and partly cloudy in Tundanya, Adelaide, sunny and 27 degrees in Borley, Perth, and partly cloudy in Garamilla, Darwin with a top of 34. If you have any stories that you'd like to share with us, you can send us an email to news@nirs.org.au. That's news@nirs.org.au.
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great to be keeping you company here in the second hour of the Bereke Boat. Sylvia Tabuya with you up until 9 o'clock this morning. And as we go cruise along, we'll bring you an update of the weather forecast and tide time. Strong wind warning for the Torres Strait. Yeah, so take it easy, families. And also, we go have a yarn about National Palliative Care Week. And of course, if you don't understand what in palliative care, this one, of course, the end of life care. And this morning we'll be hearing from Auntie D.I. Luffman and Daniel Gila from Parak. We'll talk a little bit about the 1M services, 1M available for families, Bluyumi. But also National Palliative Care Week is about having them open conversations, Gar, about when our family members come to that stage there. But we'll hear more from Auntie D.I. Luffman and Daniel Gila around about 8:30 this morning. And also we'll check out some of our other community notices. Few events happening now this week. We got some great music as well coming up your way as we go cruise here on the Bereke Boat. Good morning to you if you're joining us from home or at work or cruising around, tuning into your car radios. Hope people are having a good morning so far. And good morning to you if you're joining us through Radio 4MW's app from around the country. And of course, welcoming our listeners, Luzenatkes, Western Province, PNG, the NPA communities, Yawe, Kaiwalagal region. Keep that dial there on 1260 AM.

0: Checking out our weather forecast and tide times now. We've been issued by the Bureau of Meteorology and Willie Weather. Now, looking at the forecast, Joe, for TIN, the Inner Islands, we are expecting a shower or two. Windy where they are today, top temperature 27. Now, the Torres Strait waters, you got strong wind warning for today and tomorrow, with southeasterly winds at 22, 25 knots, reaching up to 30 knots. A bit cloudy throughout the Torres Strait region, with about 70% chance of some showers. Now, the Northern Peninsula area, they're expecting cloudy weather with some showers north of Weipa, most likely this morning and in the afternoon. And you get east to southeasterly winds at 25 to 35 knots. Top temperature for the peninsula area around about 30. And the northeastern Gulf, the Gulf is expecting strong wind warning as well for today and tomorrow, with southeasterly winds at 15 to 20 knots, reaching up to 30 knots. Bit cloudy down the Gulf with a chance of some thunderstorms offshore. And Cairns is expecting a shower too if you're heading down that way. Top temperature 23. Now, looking at the tide times for TIN, the Inner Islands, TIN Hammond, the high tide this morning at 9:20, that'll be 2.74 metres. That tide could drop about 10 to 5 this afternoon, down to 0.78 metres, and then come up again this evening about 11:30 to 2.4 metres. That's for TIN Hammond. Horn Island, expecting a high tide before 9 this morning. That'll be 2.42 metres. That tide will drop at 4 this afternoon, down to 0.53 metres. Then come up again for Horn Island right about 10:30 this evening. That'll be 2.23 metres. And Friday and Goods Island, got high tide at about 10:20 this morning. That'll be 2.67 metres and it could drop about 5:45 this evening, down to 0.99 metres. And Prince of Wales also expecting a high tide about 10:15. That tide could be 2.57 metres and it could drop at 5:15, down to 1.5 metres. And that's our weather forecast and tide times. We've been issued by the Bureau of Meteorology and Willie Weather.
1: For MW, Maribor Wakai, the voice of the Torres Strait on VAST 922.

Hey girl, what's up? What's your name? What's your number? Hold up, hold up.

0: Ah, some local talent there, Ballandamian Fugee there, must sing there for him, Big Boss there, Sister Laura. That's his track, Tell Me Something, featuring Bala Desmond David, and they would do that as part of the My Island Home Project CD, if you remember there, and for some of those that were involved in the project, one CD become out of that, and of course Neil Murray from Warumpi Band was here, and he did a lot of work with some of our local artists, so that was Bala Damian's song they're called Tell Me Something. As we head down to about 20 minutes past 8 here on Radio 4MW's Brekkie Boat, and yeah, the month of May, another kind busy month. Like I mentioned earlier on, it's also family, domestic and family violence prevention month, but also this month is National Palliative Care Week, and it's just a week that it runs for, and it is hosted by Palliative Care Australia, and so this month is you know, about opening up conversations, especially when families come for that end of life care, and looking at, you know, focusing on living well and personal comfort and them kind of thing. But like Abby mentioned, we'll be hearing from Auntie D.I. Luffman and Daniel Gila. We'll talk a little bit about the area that they work in, and of course 1M service, or what's available for families, especially when them get to that stage for palliative care, or also known as end of life care.
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1: This week is National Palliative Care Week, and it's an important time to raise awareness about palliative care and support available to individuals, families and Nyuma communities. And joining us today, we have D.I. Luffman and Daniel Gila from the Post-Acute Rehabilitation, Aged Care and Palliative Care Program here on Thursday Island. They're here to talk about the important service delivery of palliative care across the Torres Strait and the Northern Peninsula area. Welcome to the program.
2: Thank you for having us. 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
3: National Palliative Care Week is an opportunity to start conversations about what matters to people living with serious illness and how we can manage and support them to live as well as possible with comfort, dignity and respect.
1: So to start off with, what exactly is palliative care?
2: Palliative care is specialized care that focuses on improving quality of life for people living with serious illness. Yeah, my passion is for supportive care for our family, especially Aboriginal and Torres Strait Islander family going through difficult times in palliative care. It's not about palliative care, it's also supportive care and how the preparation during the journey that we support loved ones to be comfortable and making a good death instead of stressful or pain. It's not about end-of-life care, it's about managing symptoms, providing emotional and spiritual support, and helping people and family make informed choices about the care.
1: Why is National Palliative Care Week important?
3: It helps break down fear and misunderstanding around palliative care. It's about living as well as possible, being comfortable and making sure people feel supported and respected throughout their journey.
1: Daniel, what does palliative care look like for Torres Strait Islander communities?
2: In our community, palliative care is very, very much family and community centred. We work closely with local health staff, doctors, nurses, families, elders and allied health staff to support people in a cultural, respectful way. Many people want to remain at home or on the island and close to family. We do our best to support that wherever possible.
1: And are there any activities that are happening locally and nationally for Palliative Care Week?
3: Yes, we'll be holding an information stall for families and community members at the front of Health Centre on Friday, 15th May, from 10 o'clock to 1 p.m. It's an opportunity for people to come down, have a yarn with our team, ask questions about palliative care, learn about available support services, and pick up some information resources. We welcome everyone from the community to come along and say hello.
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2: Yes, that could be one of the wishes that they can have when they like in an hospital or it's too hard for them to go back home. 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
1: What message would you like listeners to take away this week?
3: If they're not sure of something, they can ring us up or we can send resources out to them, like pamphlet, booklet. We also have the cultural component in. because for local people, we know the connection. We know how to reach out to them on the outer island or talk to the nurses and doctors. Well, that journey, we want to make them, you know, support them all the way until whatever their wishes are, coming back home.
2: I encourage everyone to have conversations with their loved ones about what matters most to them. Palliative care is about care, comfort, dignity, and support. Nobody should feel alone during difficult times.
3: We also want to acknowledge all healthcare workers, carers, families, and community members who provide support every day. 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
2: Thank you for allowing us to share this message during International Palliative Care Week. We encourage everybody to learn more about palliative care, support one another, and continue having important conversations about care, passion, and community.
1: Well, SO4, you both for joining us today and sharing such important information. That was D.I. Luffman, Manager of Health Program at PARAC, and Daniel Gila, Health Worker for the Palliative Care Program, speaking about National Palliative Care Week.
0: This is your boy Lonzo, listening to 4MW, saying, yeah.

Reggae band, reggae bliss there with the Pedro Twinnies, Jai's The Only Way. And before that, we've been listening there for Diat Alfarink, who caught up with Auntie D.I. Luthman and Daniel Gila in regards to National Palliative Care Week, and like Orbin mentioned as well to that Orgulgut information session, yeah, across the road on this Friday, 15th of May, and it'll start from 10 a.m. to about 1 p.m. And like Dempla been mentioned too, National Palliative Care Week is about creating that awareness. It's a campaign we encourage, open conversations about end-of-life care, and all of us we'll experience some of this with our families and friends. So it's good to know what is available, especially through PARAC there, and of course Torres and Cape Hospital and Health Service. Now, if you do want to have a yarn with us about anything that's happening in your community, organization, you want to promote any event or just share some information with our listeners, they're outside. Guess what? Phone lines are back on. But you can give us a call now on 406-901-524, or you can pop by our office, yeah, we're Douglas Street. We can organize a time where you play, whether it's live on any one of our programs, or if you just want to do a pre-recorded interview. And of course you can also email us, so our best email address is drive@sima4mw.org.au. Now, we've got a special birthday call going out to young Kailang Durante at Ingenu. And it's a call from your to Waimara Grandma at Pearl Street. A happy birthday for today. So the message is, happy birthday for today for my granny, Kailang Durante at Ingenu. Love from your two Waimara grandma at Pearl Street, Mama Etta, Sister Taimani Marjorie, and your brother Jara Waimara. Enjoy your day and love you always. So that birthday call there going out to young Kailang Durante. Hope you have a very special day today. It's from your family's Yahweh Pearl Street. And the song they wanted was Stevie Wonder. Happy birthday.

And that was a birthday call going out to young Kailung Durante at Ingenue there. Hope you have a good day today. Happy birthday. Happy birthday. And this one from your grannies, to Granny Waimara, Pearl Street. And also from Mama Etta and Taimani Marjorie and your brother Jara. Hope you enjoy your day today. As we head up closer to 9 o'clock now, we have no current affairs program. We've actually had staff having to travel out to the Outer Islands to assist our tech there, Mala Ben Pridmore, who's been with us for a couple of weeks now, just fixing up some of our studios and stuff like that. So Sissy Jen is actually away. We apologise there for any inconvenience, and hopefully our programmes will be back to normal by the end of the week. So currently we've got a few visitors here at the station. We've got Bala Ben Southwell. So you would have seen Bala Ben Southwell, cameraman by us, cruising around with us. Bala Ben Southwell, them got family ties here for them Kanak families there over where Hammond Island. And he's been working with us, Saima, for a number of years. I actually know Bala Ben from back in 2000 in Townsville when we've been doing the media course at JCU there, James Cook University. So I'd be get to meet Bala Ben Southwell then. So I've sort of known him and then met him through media. And it's good that M can come and work here in the region as well and connect to families as well. So maybe travel go outside for Arab there and for work. He's also working on another film project with some of our local film makers here. Sister Ella Chris there and Sister Gillian Bowie and them others doing a project through Screen Queensland. But so Bala Ben Southwell has been out that way. Bala Ben Pridmore is our technician and based there in Alice Springs. So we've got some up-to-date latest state-of-the-art equipment here, but you sabe what, sometimes it's challenging learning all this them new equipment and that, especially in the media space. The landscape of people always change because of all the equipment and all these new things that come up. But anyway, good to have Bala Ben Pridmore here, and especially after we fix our phone system, and hopefully we'll get back on track with some of our phones, and especially our phones here in our studio. But look, that is it for me here on the Bereke Boat. Minibi Gesel for your company. Don't forget a couple of things happening today around at Tagai Secondary College there. There's the Careers Market. And, of course, you get information session around Domestic and Family Violence Prevention Month happening down there where CEQ Ibis Supermarket. And they've got a sausage sizzle happening there as well. So if you want to head down that way and get a free feed, but also get some important information about Domestic and Family Violence Prevention Month, and also 1M services are available in our region. Well, small yawa for now. I shall catch up with Yupla tomorrow morning, same time, same place, here on Radio 4MW. And of course, like I speak, if you want to have a yarn with us, please reach out. If you see us in the community, have a yarn with us. If not, pop by our office, Yawed Douglas Street, give us a call, or you can send us an email. And the best email, of course, is drive@saima4mw.org.au. 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